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1: I was so proud of myself the other day when I dug up my very first harvest of potatoes. Now, when I'd first planted them in the ground, they were buried so deep that I doubted whether anything would actually grow. But sure enough, thick green shoots finally made their way to the surface, and a few months down the track, it was time to see just how much fruit lay below the ground. What started out as 8 small sprouting spuds resulted in a harvest of over 40 potatoes. There are times in our lives when we feel like we're buried.

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3: In stories making news, the federal government could reportedly unveil a multi-billion dollar cash splash for working Australians when delivering next week's budget. The measure would see every taxpayer receive a handout of up to $300. Queensland's Transport Minister is urging unions to negotiate in good faith to avoid further rail chaos. Commuters are being advised to expect major delays with train services down to 80% across Queensland's southeast. Four Australians are on board a cruise ship moored off the West African coast as health authorities assess a suspected hantavirus outbreak. Three passengers have died while another two people have been evacuated with symptoms of hantavirus. All passengers have been instructed to remain inside their cabins. And in NRL, the Broncos will be without star centre Katoni Staggs for the next two games. He's accepted an early guilty plea for a grade 2 dangerous contact charge. I'm Naomi Millen with the latest headlines.
4: I'm Chrissy and I work as a scripture teacher. I've been a scripture teacher for 4 years now and I've seen amazing growth in the acceptance of Christianity in this school. The lunchtime group went from being quite small to a really big and well-known presence in this school, and that's been amazing to see happen. I've also seen the impact of Jesus in the lives of many students who have taken on a faith through Year 7 scripture and continued it and grown in their faith throughout high school.
5: For more information on how you can support scripture in your local New South Wales school, go to oursre.org.au.

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1: 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But what you do focus on massively affects your state. 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You get the point. State is king. 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
3: It sounds like the noise a wobbleboard makes when it hits concrete. Not something 20 centimetres wide, 10 centimetres thick and 3 metres long. And it's not the kind of thing you'd want in your face either. I tried it once when I was in the building trade and the other brickies thought it was a huge joke. Jesus, being a carpenter, knew all about planks. Once he talked about planks and judgment. Bizarre combination. Story is, when you and I judge others, judgment eventually comes back at us. It's easy to do, isn't it? Judging who's right, who's wrong, judging physical appearance, and generally making ourselves out to be better than someone else. It really says more about the smallness of our inner world than their inadequacy every time. Jesus simply said, don't look at the speck of sawdust in someone else's eye when you've got a plank in your own. The bottom line is, the only time he ever judged was when it was about truth. Time after time, with ordinary people like you and me, he just showed love, compassion and grace, regardless of circumstance. I love that.
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2: In stories making news, the federal government could reportedly unveil a multi-billion dollar cash splash for working Australians when delivering next week's budget. The measure would see every taxpayer receive a handout of up to $300. Queensland's Transport Minister is urging unions to negotiate in good faith to avoid further rail chaos. Commuters are being advised to expect major delays with train services down to 80% across Queensland's southeast. Four Australians are on board a cruise ship moored off the West African coast as health authorities assess a suspected hantavirus outbreak. Three passengers have died, while another two people have been evacuated with symptoms of hantavirus. All passengers have been instructed to remain inside their cabins. And in NRL, the Broncos will be without star centre Katoni Staggs for the next two games. He's accepted an early guilty plea for a grade 2 dangerous contact charge. I'm Naomi Millen with the latest headlines.

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2: Hi, I'm Bernie Diamond from ChristianityWorks.com. Did you know that today your heart will beat around 100,000 times? That's 39.5 million times a year. Amazing thing, the heart. The question is, what happens when it stops? See, I look around the universe, the awesome majesty of a universe so vast that we don't even know where it ends. 100 billion stars in our own galaxy, trillions upon trillions of galaxies. We don't know how it began. Sure, there's the Big Bang Theory, but how did the stuff that went bang get up there in the first place? And how is it that here we are on this fragile lump of rock, just the right distance from the sun, to sustain the most incredible array of life? What happens when our heart stops to beat is such an important question, because when we get that figured, we can do what we have to do now to get ready for then. If Jesus is who he says he is, the time to believe is now.
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1: In stories making news, the federal government could reportedly unveil a multi-billion dollar cash splash for working Australians when delivering next week's budget. The measure would see every taxpayer receive a handout of up to $300. Queensland's Transport Minister is urging unions to negotiate in good faith to avoid further rail chaos. Commuters are being advised to expect major delays with train services down to 80% across Queensland's southeast. Four Australians are on board a cruise ship moored off the West African coast as health authorities assess a suspected hantavirus outbreak. Three passengers have died, while another two people have been evacuated with symptoms of hantavirus. All passengers have been instructed to remain inside their cabins. And in NRL, the Broncos will be without star centre Katoni Staggs for the next two games. He's accepted an early guilty plea for a grade 2 dangerous contact charge. I'm Naomi Millen with the latest headlines.

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1: Yeah, I got what you need if you need a little peace. 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
2: In 2015, the movie Bridge of Spies, starring Tom Hanks, was released. It's the story of lawyer James Donovan, who defended a Russian spy in New York in 1957. He saves him from the death sentence and then later organises an exchange between this spy and a US pilot shot down over Russia. Through the story, the Russian spy, Rudolf Abel, is very calm. As they wait on a bridge for Abel to be exchanged for the pilot, Donovan sees that he is calm and asks him, "Aren't you worried?" The reply is clear and instructive. Abel says, "Would it help?" We would all do well to remember this. The Bible tells us not to worry, but rather to pray and trust God. Next time you find yourself fretting about the future, ask, "Is this helping?"
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0: Ever been poisoned with toxic words spoken over your life? I'm Danny Sinnott with another Brave to Go. Toxic words spoken over your life have the potential to break you if you allow yourself to believe them. I heard a story once that has a great moral to it for dealing with toxic speak. There were a group of frogs and toads sitting at the bottom of a mountain one day when all the frogs decided that they would like to hop up to the top and explore the view. But the toads thought it was a ridiculous idea. The frogs decided that they would begin hopping their way to the top while the toads stayed at the base of the mountain, and pretty soon the toads began taunting the frogs. "You're stupid, it's too high, you'll never make it, it's too steep, you're not good enough to get to the top, you'll die up there," and so on. One by one, the frogs gave up and turned to make their way back down the mountain, except one. One frog kept his eye on the peak, never looking back. He hopped and he hopped until finally he sat there soaking in the magnificent view, a lush valley and a clear mountain river glistening in the sun. What made the difference between this frog and all of the others? He was deaf. And sometimes we need to turn a deaf ear to the toxic words that others speak over us as well. In Luke chapter 21 verse 19 it says, "Stand firm and you will win life." Stand firm in what God is calling you to do and who He's calling you to be. Focus. Tune out of the toxic and tune in to God. For more resources, podcasts and videos on doing life together, head on over to our website, braveenough.org.
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0: road, you stop at whatever catches your eye. 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
1: Escape to the movies at Huskisson Pictures, your local seaside cinema where stories come to life. 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Huskisson Pictures, where the movies meet the coast. 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
1: 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But is Christianity just about some pretty old buildings? 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Jesus didn't die under the roof of a beautiful temple, but under an open sky. He died for all, and his sacrifice knows no walls or boundaries. Jesus didn't die between two beautiful pieces of art, but between two miserable criminals. And by doing this, Jesus showed us that he could think of no better place to be than with the broken and the lost. The central message of Christianity, you see, is an open invitation to you and to all to believe and to live.
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3: For my sister's wedding, we all got SNS put on our nails. 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My nails looked good for the day. They even looked good for 2 weeks after. They didn't, however, look very good after that. As my nails grew, the colour grew out with them until I had basically two-tone nails, and not in a cool way. I finally got the SNS layers removed. They looked much better, but I hadn't anticipated how damaged my nails would be underneath. They were so thin that they chipped and broke super easily. And now, waiting months for my nails, I have to wait to grow back. Life often comes with consequences. While having rubbish nails for a couple of months doesn't change my life, it does remind me that my decisions have ongoing repercussions. Often we jump into things without thinking about it. We don't even stop to pray about it. And yet, the ramifications on our lives afterwards can be long-lasting. Let's not just think about today, but move forward with wisdom and knowledge for tomorrow as well. I'm Linda Bailey from dailydevotions.com.au.
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In a hospital gown, when the dreams we once were dreaming that were held so close felt impossible now.

Rakington for the drive home. You know, from events to admin to making coffee. Nobody's brought me a coffee this afternoon. We've got a spot for you, so check out the volunteer section on the website. We would love to hear from you as we continue. Now, for the drive home.

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1: Good afternoon. In stories making news, two volunteer rescuers are among those killed in a marine tragedy off the coast of northern New South Wales. Six marine rescue workers were responding to a yacht in difficulties at Ballina when the rescuing vessel capsized. Four people made it to shore, but three died, including two rescue volunteers and one person on the yacht. The federal government will gradually roll back the fringe benefit tax discount on electric vehicles. The exception will drop to 25% by April 2029. It's part of a move to save the budget $1.7 billion over 4 years. Victorian sentencing laws will be reviewed and totally rewritten. The government has committed to make them clearer, more consistent and more in line with community expectations. And Australian surfer Stephanie Gilmore has claimed her first title since coming out of retirement, taking out the title at Snapper Rocks for a seventh time. I'm Gareth Stafford, and those are the latest news and sport headlines.
2: 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Traffic update.
3: Traffic on the M1, busy but moving southbound through Berkeley past Northcliffe Drive. Victory, heavy delays around Victory Grove for the Princes Highway at the Avenue. 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
3: 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Giving is the most challenging when we don't feel like it, when there's not enough in the cupboard for ourselves. 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Stinginess results in smallness. It shuts down relationships and limits our potential. 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
2: Traffic on the M1 flowing freely southbound through Berkeley Pass, Northcliffe Drive, Central Gong, Crown Street and Kira Street, busy in both directions. And in Figgy, we've got some heavy congestion around Fig Tree Grove for the Princes Highway at the Avenue. It's Travel Tuesday, which means one day of exclusive online deals at Flight Centre. 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
3: 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So often, the messiness in people's lives is simply a low-quality, subconscious way of meeting the need for variety. 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

I tell you what, this is a really positive radio session. 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
1: Good afternoon. In stories making news. For the third time this year, the Reserve Bank has announced another interest rate hike following its two-day board meeting today. The cash rate has now jumped to 4.35%. The Prime Minister won't be drawn on suggestions he's planning a major cash splash for Australian workers. News Corp reports the government is considering an earned income offset of up to $300 as part of next week's federal budget. The money would be restricted to people who earn a wage or a salary. It won't apply to income from investments. The man accused of killing a five-year-old girl in Alice Springs has had his matter heard in court. Jefferson Lewis was excused from attending the hearing via video link. The case will return to court on July 30. And in sport, the Storm has confirmed Tyrone Wishart will miss 4 to 6 weeks with an ankle injury. Scans have confirmed he has a moderate grade syndesmosis injury. I'm Gareth Stafford, and those are the latest news and sport headlines.
2: 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Traffic update.
3: Traffic on the M1, busy but moving southbound through Mount Pleasant past New Mount Pleasant Road. Victory, heavy delays around Victory Grove for the Princes Highway at the Avenue. Bulleye Pass, all clear in both directions. 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Station sponsor. 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

0: Need a little encouragement today? Well, you are in the right place. This is Ray Kington here. Got all the hits lined up for you. Some terrific Christian music as we guide your drive home. Great to have you along.
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3: Traffic on the M1, busy but moving southbound through Mount Pleasant past New Mount Pleasant Road. Victory, heavy delays around Victory Grove for the Princes Highway at the Avenue. Bulleye Pass, all clear in both directions. 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Station sponsor. 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

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The prisoner that it really frees is you.

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2: Hi, I'm Bernie Diamond from ChristianityWorks.com. You remember that story? The disciples, they're out on the stormy sea of Galilee in a boat, wondering whether they're going to make it through. It's been a long and fearful night. But just before dawn, Jesus comes out walking on the water. And Peter, I can't believe he does this. Peter gets out of the boat and walks to Jesus. Amazing stuff. And as things turn out, probably not such a bad choice. Think about it. Where is the safest place? Back in that boat that's about to sink, or out in the storm with Jesus? But no sooner does he step out of the boat than he realizes what he's done. He takes his eyes off Jesus and focuses on the storm, and whoomper, into the ocean he goes. I think we've all done that. But Jesus immediately grabs his hand and pulls him up. And that's the point, isn't it? It's just what Jesus does.
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2: Good afternoon. In stories making news, Victorian Treasurer Jacqueline Symes has refused to say how much the state has paid down in debt over the last year. The state owes $176 billion next financial year, a slight improvement on the previous estimate, but it's still climbing, with figures hitting just shy of $200 billion by 2030. Proposed reforms are being introduced into New South Wales Parliament today, make it a criminal offence to use spyware to track a victim unknowingly. The changes respond to a report which found tracking devices are fueling a new wave of domestic violence offences and organised crime. Older Australians are facing private health insurance price rises of more than $1,600 from April next year. It comes after the Albanese government scrapped higher rebates for over 65s. And in sport, Carlton is set to be hit with a $75,000 fine by the AFL, following a review into its handling of the Elijah Hollands mental health situation last month. I'm Gareth Stafford, and those are the latest news and sport headlines.
0: 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Traffic update.
3: Traffic on the M1 busy in both directions from Gwynedd through to Berkeley past Northcliffe Drive. Central Gong, Crown Street and Kira Street busy in both directions. And in Figtree, heavy delays around Figtree Grove for the Princes Highway at the Avenue. 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
3: Traffic on the M1, busy in both directions from Gwynville through to Berkeley past Northcliffe Drive. Central Gong, Crown Street and Kira Street, busy in both directions. And in Fig Tree, heavy delays around Fig Tree Grove for the Princes Highway at the Avenue. 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
2: Many years back, I attended a church with lots of young adults. One Sunday, Mandy came to check out our church. She was loud and vivacious and quickly became a new friend to everyone and anyone. While I welcomed Mandy, I felt there wasn't something quite right with Mandy's enthusiasm. While she always seemed to say the right thing, her actions didn't always line up. She soon started to gossip and become quite divisive. It became clear that Mandy was selfish at heart. She only looked out for what was best for her and had little regard for those who got in her way. We can maintain an outward appearance for a certain period of time, but what is really in our hearts soon becomes evident. God sees our hearts better than anyone else. He knows our intentions and recognises our behaviours straight away. The nature of our hearts will always come through in the end. That's why it's so important to fill our hearts and minds with that which is good and holy, so that will naturally flow out of our lives. I'm Linda Bailey from dailydevotions.com.au.
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2: Traffic update.
3: Traffic on the M1 busy in both directions from Gwynedd through to Berkeley past Northcliffe Drive. Central Gong, Crown Street and Kira Street busy in both directions. And in Fig Tree, heavy delays around Fig Tree Grove for the Princes Highway at the Avenue. 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This is Erin with the latest up-to-date Pulse 94.1 traffic.
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6: Have you ever asked yourself why God wants us to give tithes and offerings? I have. I don't like doing things just because. I like to know more. It seems to me that God does everything for a purpose, and therefore I believe he asks us to give for a purpose. But the question still remains, for what purpose? Because of this curiosity, I decided to look into it a bit more. I read some more scriptures, listened to some sermons, etc., and this is what I discovered. I now truly believe that God requires us to give for these reasons. Firstly, because he first gave. If we are called to be more like Christ, then we are to be givers. Secondly, because faith without works is dead. Giving requires faith. It requires an understanding of who God is. Giving strengthens our faith and provides even more opportunities for God to show his ability to provide for us. Thirdly, it brings about financial discipline. It forces us to be deliberate with our finances, and I believe that this is one of the things that God requires from us. He likes us to plan and to be intentional about our finances. We must give with the right heart, though. The difference between Cain and Abel in the Old Testament was that Cain tithed, whereas Abel was a tither. The difference was the attitude. Abel gave from a loving and grateful heart, whereas Cain just gave out of obligation. And as you'll remember, Abel's offering was acceptable to God, whereas Cain's was not. So where are we going to give our tithes to? Does God give us an understanding of where he wants us to give? I believe he does. In Malachi 3:10, it says these amazing words, "Bring the whole tithe into the storehouse, that there may be food in my house. Test me in this, says the Almighty Lord, and see if I will not throw open the floodgates of heaven and pour out so much blessings that there will be not room enough to store it." What is this storehouse in today's context? Based on all the reading and research I've done, I'm absolutely convinced the storehouse is the local church, your church. So the answer is, bring your tithes to your local church. Isn't this verse in Malachi amazing? God tells us where to bring our tithes to, and then what he's going to do for us when we faithfully do it. He'll open up the floodgates of heaven and bless us. That's amazing. So if you're not tithing to your local church, please start so that God can bless you even more. Remember what it says in Malachi. Bring the whole tithe, not just some of it. It's an act of faith on our part, and it's an opportunity to be blessed by God. That's his part.
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3: Sometimes what we think is a good idea isn't. I'm Danny Sinnott with Another Brave to Go. My dog Princess loves to roll around in stuff and get particular scents all over herself. Lavender is a favourite, which is lovely, but she also likes to pick ripe plums off the tree and eat them. But then she rolls around over the ripe ones on the ground and comes in with pinky purple stains all over her coat. And then her other favourite is to roll herself in poo. Yuck. She has no concept of what is a good idea and what isn't. But as humans, we can also get caught up in things that seem good to us but actually drive people away. It might be a bad attitude, keeping unhealthy company, or getting involved in things that aren't healthy for us or those around us. 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
3: All right, welcome to the show. Happy Tuesday. My name's Cam and we got you covered here at the Daily. All right, we've got lots of news to cover off. New music from Brandon Lake, a new collab with one of the Jonas Brothers. Yep, that happened. Also, Corey Asbury has spoken out and given some clarity about the direction for where his career is heading. Kind of a realignment, I guess you could say. We'll hear what he's had to say. Also, your artist of the week, Natalie Grant. We are counting down to the release of her greatest hits project this Friday. She's just spent the weekend in hospital. News that's just emerged. She had a pretty nasty fall to the point where not only was she hospitalized, she required surgery. I will tell you a little bit more about what's happened here and the explanation behind one of her songs called I Will Not Be Moved. But next, we're going to be joined in the studio to talk through some parenting problems. Well, not really a problem, but now that we're in the swing of term two, the kids can be either really thriving and happy about it, or they might be doing a little tough. If they're the latter, Shaz has got some great tips lined up for you next here at The Daily.

0: something beautiful.
1: Hey, tune into The Daily. Happy Tuesday. It's time to talk parenting once again. Our expert is back. She's an author, she's a teacher, and just a ripping human being, Sharon Witt. Welcome back to The Daily.
2: Hey, Cam. Nice to be here. And grandmother, please.
1: Oh, yeah, sorry.
2: Remember, I'm a grandmother of two now.
1: I'll add that to the write-up for next time. But hey, term two, we're in the swing of it now, aren't we?
2: Yep. Term two can often feel like that long haul. I don't know how your family feels, but, you know, that two-week break and then back into it, I felt like it was heading into term four. I was like, no, I was just getting relaxed and then back into term two.
1: Yeah, so how can we, as parents, help kids go, especially if they're feeling the drag already, to be able to go, all right, how do we help them go, cool, we've still got a little ways to go this year before we really check out.
2: Just a bit.
1: Just a bit. Term two, how can we help them navigate it?
2: Yeah, look, for tweens and teens in particular, it can be a time where motivation kind of dips, workload increases, and emotional or social pressures build. It's kind of when you hit term two and you go, oh, we're in it for the long haul.
1: Yeah, that's
2: it. You know, we went to that sweet spot over the holidays and we're back into it. So here are five key focus areas that parents can help their kids to sort of navigate term two. First of all, reset those expectations and routines after the break. So as you're sort of heading into term two now, it's really important just to reestablish those consistent school, nighttime, bedtime routines, creating simple after-school rhythms, you know, snack, short break, homework, just so those evenings don't become chaotic or last minute. Secondly, support organisation without taking over. We want to just re-establish making sure our tweens and teens are still getting that guidance with planning, but they do benefit more from coaching rather than control. So yeah, we want to set aside and go, you know, instead of have you done your assignment, try just sort of saying, you know, how are you going? Can I help you sort of map out how you're going to tackle that over the next few weeks? Thirdly, watch for mid-year fatigue and normalise it, because by term two, many young people are feeling tired or unmotivated, and that's just a normal part of the school cycle. So, for example, if your teen says, I just can't be bothered anymore, just respond with understanding. So it sounds like it's feeling a little bit heavy right now, and then just try and problem solve it together. But do listen when they're saying, you know, it just feels like a lot, because we are coming into winter, or dare I say it, so it can feel a lot. Fourthly, keep that communication open, even in those small moments. Big conversations aren't always needed with our kids, but consistency and small check-in does build connection. And finally, just continue to balance achievement with well-being.
1: Yeah.
2: You know, term two can ramp up academically, but our well-being still needs to stay central for our kids. So if your child is having a heavy assessment week, you might just temporarily adjust family expectations, just have simple dinners, reduce that extracurricular load, or just have a planned rest afternoon. It's just really important. Just term two doesn't need to be about pushing harder. It's often about pacing smarter.
1: Yeah.
2: So with steady routines, calm support, and realistic expectations, we can help our tweens navigate term two, and we can take a deep breath. Coming into winter, it's, you know, it's when we want to kind of bunker down a bit, isn't it?
1: Yeah. All right. So just to wrap up on this one, the 5 points, things we can do, just the headlines to recap.
2: Yep. Reset expectations and routines. Support organisation. Watch for that mid-year fatigue. Keep communication open and balance achievement with well-being.
1: That's very good.
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0: Still to come on The Daily, Corey Asbury. Oh, going to cover off a little bit of news. He's walked away from a country music album to be able to get back to his roots, if you will. A new update online has detailed exactly where he's planning to go for his next career step. It's real interesting, and he details a little bit more of his thought process. We'll cover this off at the news desk, but before we do, we're going to celebrate the 5th of May. Something's going on today that we have celebrated every year on May 5 for the last decade. I'm going to see if we can tie a song into it with the Daily Randomizer. That's next here at The Daily.
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1: Next on the Daily, we've got the latest from Corey Asbury. He's spoken out about a change of direction for his career. You take good care of me. In a new video online, he's detailed what's happened and where he's headed. We'll recap this big news at the desk for you after we log into the randomizer.
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1: Alrighty, so it's our computer here in the studio. Based on the search information we're about to enter into it, it's going to use that data to then select the next song for us to listen to. The 5th of May, according to daysoftheyear.com, is National Concert Day. And it is pretty amazing that people in modern society, we've got access to pretty much any music that you want at any time through the internet. But there is certainly nothing quite like the joy and the buzz that's experienced when you're at a live show. So National Concert Day, this is where it all kind of kicked off. The performances like this have been a part of basically every human culture for thousands of years. In fact, for most of our history, the only way to experience music was through live concerts. It wasn't until recording technology was invented in the late 1800s that it became possible to record and replay music. But even with the access to this technology, anyone who has ever been to a concert knows that live music is just incredible. So National Concert Day had its inaugural celebration just over a decade ago in 2015 when it was established by the entertainment company Live Nation. Now, the idea behind it was to remind people how much they loved concerts and to celebrate the fans, artists, and the support crew that make various live concert performances possible. So the only caveat around the song which we're entering into the randomizer today is that it's just got to be a live performance. That's it. To tie in with National Concert Day, the randomizer has selected, good, yes, one of our faves here at The Daily for King and Country. This is a live recording of For God Is With Us at The Daily.

0: Hey, you tune into The Daily. It's Cam here. Let's wander over to the news desk for our first update of the show.
1: I like to get the daily news.
0: All right, Corey Asbury has opened up about a deeply personal season in his life, one that's been marked by struggle, conviction, and ultimately a renewed sense of purpose in his calling to worship music.
2: The last thing that you heard from me was I'm throwing away a country album to pursue this worship thing. I gave you no details, no backstory, none of the lore, none of the stuff that was going on. And so here I am to bring you up to speed with what God's been doing.
0: All right, it's quite a lengthy video, so I haven't got time to be able to play it all for you, but I'll summarize. He's a Grammy-nominated artist, and he said that he'd been wrestling internally with his place in the music industry. Even
3: I am Hashi. 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
5: How's your maths? Are you good at keeping count? How about multiplication, subtraction? What about grudges, accumulation or subtraction for you? Do you like to just let them boil a bit? Make someone pay? One well-known hothead called Peter asked Jesus for his opinion on whether seven times was enough to forgive someone. Peter got a surprising response. 70 times 7. 490 times. If you're like me, I'd have lost count before I got a quarter of the way there. The Heavenly Father just keeps on forgiving us time after time. He doesn't keep count, and the encouragement is for us to be the same. Not so we become a doormat, but as long as we refuse to forgive, our insistence holds us prisoner to the one who's hurt us. It's a profound principle that flies in the face of conventional wisdom, but it's demonstrated so clearly by Jesus on the cross. Father, they don't know what they're doing. Forgive them.
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Still to come on the daily, we got another look at your artist of the week, Natalie Grant. This Friday, she's dropping her greatest hits. And the five songs that we're showcasing every day this week to count down to the release, they're all a part of them. So I will not be moved. We'll hear the story behind that one. It's been a scary last few days for Natalie. We've got some news to cover off here as well. She's been hospitalized after a fall, and it was pretty serious to the point where she actually needed surgery. We'll tell you what she's had to say about this at the news desk. And if you love your social media, hands up. Look, most of us do. Got it in the crosshairs for our daily thought. We're going to talk more about it next at the Daily.

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4: You ever come home at night, you've popped the keys in the door, you've walked into the hallway, but it is still pitch black, and you, even though you're comfortable in the environment, you still can't see exactly where you're going until you flick on the light switch. Suddenly, everything's clearer and a whole lot safer. In the Bible, in John chapter 8 and verse 12, it says this: I'm the light of the world. Whoever follows me will never walk in darkness, but will have the light of life. Jesus brings this kind of clarity to our lives, helps to guide our choices, our next steps, exposes what's right, and leads you out of this confusion into a life filled with direction and purpose.
5: I'm Angelique.
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6: 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Definitely worth it.
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4: Hey, welcome to the show. Happy Tuesday. You are tuned into The Daily, and we've got some new music to cover off at the news desk from Brandon Lake. He's just dropped a big collab. Well, there's two, actually. From one of the Jonas Brothers. I never thought these are words that would be leaving my mouth, but here we are. Also, Natalie Grant. She's had a pretty nasty fall and to the point where she required to be hospitalized and have surgery. We'll tell you about this at the news desk. She's also our Artist of the Week. And so it's untimely preparation for the release of her Greatest Hits album this Friday. We're just cherry-picking five songs that are on this Greatest Hits project to dig a little bit deeper behind. We'll get into that in about 20, 30 minutes from now. But if you're an avid social media user, and in 2026, let's be honest, most of us are, but sometimes we can put unrealistic expectations around it. And I know you know this, but it's a really important reminder that we're going to talk about with our daily thought right after this.

0: You are tuned into The Daily. Happy Tuesday. We're flying through the week, aren't we? Let's get you thinking right now.
1: Something to think about.
2: Wow, I never thought of it like that.
0: You ever done an audit on how much time you spend on social media? You know how your phone can sometimes do that? It gives you the screen report. It can be scary sometimes, doesn't it? Well, here's what we want to talk about today. All this stuff on social media doesn't really matter. Make sure that you're happy in real life. Oh, okay. Bit of a reality check here. In a world that constantly pulls our attention outward. So social media makes it real easy to measure your worth through the likes, the views, and other people's comments and opinions. But all those things are temporary, and they're often pretty misleading. You can look successful online and still feel pretty empty when the phone is off. And this idea that we're talking about today, and I know you know this, this isn't new, but sometimes we've got to get reminded of it sometimes, to shift your focus back to what actually matters, your real everyday life, your relationships, your peace of mind, your health, your sense of purpose. Those are things that you live with 24/7, not just when you post or when you're scrolling online. Real happiness isn't something that you perform either. It's something that you experience when no one's watching. This also challenges comparison, which, hello, social media, that's what we do. It's a highlight reel. It's never the full story. If you're basing your happiness on what you see there, you're building it on something fake. But when you focus on your own life, on what you're building, who you're becoming, well, this is where you start to create something solid and lasting. Because at the end of the day, no amount of online validation can actually replace genuine joy, connection, and fulfillment. The goal isn't to look happy. It's to actually be happy when you log off. So remember, please, all this social media stuff doesn't matter. Make sure that you're happy in real life. And that's worth thinking about. That's our daily thought.
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4: 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I really feel for them. 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

0: he touches us where it hurts, wow, he knows how to ease the pain. 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

0: Still to come on the daily, Natalie Grant, sadly, in the week of the release of her greatest hits album, has been hospitalized after a very serious fall. We'll cover that off after we get the story behind her song, I Will Not Be Moved. But first, Emma, welcome to the daily. You doing good?
1: Well, thanks, Dale.
0: Yeah, very well. You're a fan of Natalie. We haven't really seen too much new stuff from her lately, have we?
1: No, haven't heard too much from her recently. Still, it's still lovely to listen to.
0: Absolutely. This song, a bit of a forgotten gem, I Will Not Be Moved. The story behind it, she recorded it actually when she was less than 2 weeks out from giving birth to her twins. So quite a place to find herself. We'll tell you the story of it next at The Daily.
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1: Hey, still to come on the daily, we got some news from Natalie Grant. She's had a rather unfortunate accident, required surgery and an extended stay in hospital. We're going to cover this story off of the news desk next, but it's rather untimely for Natalie. As our Artist of the Week, she's releasing her Greatest Hits album this Friday. There is 19 songs, and we are showcasing just five that appear on the track list this week. "I will not be moved," Natalie explains. The song we're about to play, she says, "I remember exactly where I was when I wrote this one. I was reading the Bible and Psalm 40, where it says, 'He will set your feet upon a rock and give you a firm place to stand.'" Natalie says, "At that particular time, nothing felt firm. It felt shifting, uncertain, and unfair. And my prayers felt as if they were just bouncing off the sky." You ever felt like that? I know I have. She goes on to say, "I'm so grateful that God is not based on our feelings. Things will often feel unsteady. Such are the times we're living in. So many things seem uncertain, from the economy to the environment, and although I often stumble and trip along the road of life," that's an amusing statement to read at the news desk. We'll explain that with the hospital thing. "But because of my faith, I am steady, regardless of how I feel. As I was thinking about that verse, I kept reciting the phrase, 'I will not be moved,' to myself. Then the song just wrote itself. I wrote it in about 20 minutes, and the songs that I write are worth anything always seem to happen that way. It was a really strong statement, 'I will not be moved,' and so I knew I wanted it to rock pretty hard. I'll never forget recording it. I was 10 days away from delivering my twins. Maybe that's why I had a little extra aggression in my voice." Great story. Natalie Grant, this is "I Will Not Be Moved" at The Daily. She's your Artist of the Week.

0: Are you tuned into The Daily? It's Cam here, and let's wander over to the news desk for a little update about our Artist of the Week.
1: I like to get the daily news.
0: Yeah, we just heard from Natalie Grant, but in a less than ideal countdown to the release of her greatest hits album on Friday, she's been hospitalized and required surgery after a nasty fall. Tells a story on Instagram. She was moving Bella home, it's her daughter, from college. Didn't end quite the way we planned. On Thursday night, so last week, after packing boxes and loading the car, we walked to dinner, and somewhere between the hotel and the restaurant, I tripped on the sidewalk and took a hard fall. I mean, very hard fall. I wiped out. But what I thought might be a fractured rib turned into a hospital.
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4: 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But there's another great attribute we often forget. It's called persistence. An old poem expresses this well. No one knows who originally wrote this, but it talks about persistence. Nothing in the world can take the place of persistence. Talent will not. Nothing is more common than unsuccessful individuals with talent. Genius will not. Unrewarded genius is almost a proverb. Education will not. The world is full of educated derelicts. Persistence and determination alone are all powerful. Don't waste your God-given talents by giving up too soon. Pray for the ability to persist and see through to the end what God has called you to do.
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1: Still to come on the daily, we got some news from Brandon Lake. He's been living in collaboration town lately, like this one with Bailey Zimmerman. He's just dropped a new song with one of the Jonas Brothers. It's called The Author. Great song. I've been loving it the last couple of days. We'll give you a little bit more of a understanding of where it's come from and a listen if you've missed it at the news desk. Plus, parenting expert Sharon Witt's going to be with us in the studio. We're going to talk about setting kids up for success in term two. It can feel like, oh boy, it's getting real. Everything's starting to level up a little bit. So navigating it can be tricky, but we've got some great advice on the way next hour at the Daily.

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3: Welcome to the show. Happy Tuesday. You are tuned into The Daily. My name's Cam. Brandon Lake has some brand new music and it's another collaboration. He's been just popping these out just like crazy the last 6 months, really. This time, he's joined forces with one of the Jonas Brothers. I know, a bit unexpected, but we'll cover this off. We'll give you a listen to this great new song. It's actually fantastic. Not that there should be any surprise about that, but it's called The Author. I'll cover this off at the news desk. Going to hit rewind, journey back to 2008, a song that topped the charts this week on the 5th of May. A bit of a forgotten gem from Jeremy Camp to pull out of the vault for our daily flashback. And we're going to talk about term two, parenting, because we're kind of in the swing of it now. We've been doing it for a bit. And so parenting expert Sharon Witt's going to be here with us in the studio in just a sec to give us some advice on how we can navigate this second component of the school.

0: Hey, you tune into The Daily. Happy Tuesday. It's time to talk parenting once again. Our expert is back. She's an author, she's a teacher, and just a ripping human being. Sharon Witt, welcome back to The Daily.
1: Hey, Cam, nice to be here. And grandmother, please.
0: Oh, yeah, sorry.
1: Remember, I'm a grandmother of two now.
0: I'll add that to the rider for next time. But hey, term two, we're in the swing of it now, aren't we?
1: Yep, term two can often feel like that long haul. I don't know how your family feels, but, you know, that two-week break and then back into it, I felt like it was heading into term four. I was like, no, I was just getting relaxed, and then back into term two.
0: Yeah, so how can we, as parents, help kids go, especially if they're feeling the drag already, to be able to go, all right, how do we help them go, cool, we've still got a little ways to go this year before we really check out.
1: Just a bit.
0: Just a bit. Term two, how can we help them navigate it?
1: Yeah, look, for tweens and teens in particular, it can be a time where motivation kind of dips, workload increases, and emotional or social pressures build. It's kind of when you hit term two and you go, oh, we're in it for the long haul.
0: Yeah, that's
1: it. You know, we went to that sweet spot over the holidays and we're back into it. So here are five key focus areas that parents can help their kids to sort of navigate term two. First of all, reset those expectations and routines after the break. So as you're sort of heading into term two now, it's really important just to reestablish those consistent school, nighttime, bedtime routines, creating simple after-school rhythms, you know, snack, short break, homework, just so those evenings don't become chaotic or last minute. Secondly, support organisation without taking over. We want to just re-establish making sure our tweens and teens are still getting that guidance with planning, but they do benefit more from coaching rather than control. So yeah, we want to set aside and go, you know, instead of have you done your assignment, try just sort of saying, you know, how are you going? Can I help you sort of map out how you're going to tackle that over the next few weeks? Thirdly, watch for mid-year fatigue and normalise it, because by term two, many young people are feeling tired or unmotivated, and that's just a normal part of the school cycle. So, for example, if your teen says, I just can't be bothered anymore, just respond with understanding. So it sounds like it's feeling a little bit heavy right now, and then just try and problem solve it together. But do listen when they're saying, you know, it just feels like a lot, because we are coming into winter, or dare I say it, so it can feel a lot. Fourthly, keep that communication open, even in those small moments. Big conversations aren't always needed with our kids, but consistency and small check-in does build connection. And finally, just continue to balance achievement with well-being.
0: Yeah.
1: You know, term two can ramp up academically, but our well-being still needs to stay central for our kids. So if your child is having a heavy assessment week, you might just temporarily adjust family expectations, just have simple dinners, reduce that extracurricular load, or just have a planned rest afternoon. It's just really important. Just term two doesn't need to be about pushing harder. It's often about pacing smarter.
0: Yeah.
1: So with steady routines, calm support, and realistic expectations, we can help our twins navigate term two, and we can take a deep breath. Coming into winter, it's, you know, it's when we want to kind of bunker down a bit, isn't it?
0: Yeah. All right. So just to wrap up on this one, the 5 points, things we can do, just the headlines to recap.
1: Yep. Reset expectations and routines. Support organisation. Watch for that mid-year fatigue. Keep communication open and balance achievement with well-being.

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1: Former US Navy Admiral William H. McRaven recently talked about how to change the world. He said, so if you want to change the world, start off by making your bed. If you make your bed every morning, you will have accomplished the first task of the day. It will give you a small sense of pride and will encourage you to do another task and another and another. Making your bed will also reinforce the fact that the little things in life matter. If you can't do the little things right, you'll never be able to do the big things right. Jesus said the same thing to his disciples. If they were faithful in the small things, then they would be trusted with much. So often we just want to jump straight into the big things, big salary, significant recognition, important responsibilities. But if we learn how to do the small things well, then we will be given opportunities to achieve the bigger, more significant tasks. We have small tasks to complete in our lives. Let's apply ourselves as if they were the significant tasks so we grow and develop into people who are worthy of big accomplishments. I'm Linda Bailey from dailydevotions.com.au.
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0: Still to come on the daily, we got some new music from Brandon Lake to tell you about. He has been dropping country music collabs pretty heavily over the last little while. Thinking of songs like Hard Fought Hallelujah. I'll bring my heart been through hell, hallelujah. As well as that, there were songs with Lainey Wilson, The Jesus I Know Now. Also the song with Bailey Zimmerman called Just Believe. He's been teaming up with a whole stack of different people, and now he's just teamed up with one of these boys. Yeah, the Jonas Brothers, Nick Jonas in particular. The song is called The Author. We'll give you a listen to this one. It is a beautiful ballad. In fact, there's two songs that the pair have released together. So we're going to cover this story off at the news desk after we go old school. A forgotten gem from Jeremy Camp topped the Billboard chart this week 18 years ago. You might have forgotten about this one. I had. We'll get to it next at the Daily.
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1: Hey, still to come on the daily, we got some news from Natalie Grant. She's had a rather unfortunate accident, required surgery and an extended stay in hospital. We're going to cover this story off of the news desk next, but it's rather untimely for Natalie. As our Artist of the Week, she's releasing her Greatest Hits album this Friday. There is 19 songs, and we are showcasing just five that appear on the track list this week. I will not be moved, Natalie explains. The song we're about to play, she says, I remember exactly where I was when I wrote this one. I was reading the Bible and Psalm 40, where it says, He will set your feet upon a rock and give you a firm place to stand. Natalie says, at that particular time, nothing felt firm. It felt shifting, uncertain, and unfair. And my prayers felt as if they were just bouncing off the sky. You ever felt like that? I know I have. She goes on to say, I'm so grateful that God is not based on our feelings. Things will often feel unsteady. Such are the times we're living in. So many things seem uncertain, from the economy to the environment, and although I often stumble and trip along the road of life, that's an amusing statement to read at the news desk. We'll explain that with the hospital thing. But because of my faith, I am steady, regardless of how I feel. As I was thinking about that verse, I kept reciting the phrase, I will not be moved, to myself. Then the song just wrote itself. I wrote it in about 20 minutes, and the songs that I write are worth anything, always seem to happen that way. It was a really strong statement, I will not be moved, and so I knew I wanted it to rock pretty hard. I'll never forget recording it. I was 10 days away from delivering my twins. Maybe that's why I had a little extra aggression in my voice. Great story. Natalie Grant, this is I Will Not Be Moved at The Daily. She's your Artist of the Week.

0: Hey, you tune into The Daily. We are just moments away from wrapping things up, but some exciting news about a song that's making waves, hot off the press.
1: I like to get the daily news.
0: All right, they've been teasing this one out for a little while, but Brandon Lake is back with a huge collab with Nick Jonas from the Jonas Brothers. It's a two-song collaboration. The first, which we're going to hear in just a sec, is a prayerful ballad called The Author. They've also done a remix of Hope that originally appeared on the Jonas Brothers' recent album, Sunday Best. Now, the result, the press release says, of these two coming together is a seamless collision of two worlds. Jonas' polished pop sensibility and Lake's powerful, inspirational vocals coming together in a way that feels both unexpected and undeniable. Check out The Author. So who

0: That's the collab I never knew I needed. Brandon Lake and Nick Jonas. It's called The Author. Now, fans began to catch wind of this team-up earlier this year when both of them began...
1: 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Huskisson Pictures, where the movies meet the coast. 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

You tune into The Daily, and we're done. We're wrapping things up tomorrow to coincide with a new episode of the Well Hello Anxiety podcast. Dr. Jodie Richardson is going to be with us on the show once again, talking about mental health. Natalie Grant, we'll hear from her as your Artist of the Week. Crazy to think that after a career that spanned a couple of decades, she's got her greatest hits album dropping this Friday. So we're counting down to the release with five songs that are on the track list, five of her greatest hits. She'll explain the song Hurricane tomorrow on the show. But just as we close, we're going to wrap up with just a quick little recap of today's daily thought. There's every chance, I know as you're listening, that you're an avid social media user, but we just got to remember, and sometimes it's worth keeping in check, that all the social media stuff doesn't...

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1: Hi, it's Jamin, your 1 minute coach. So many people seem paralyzed by needing to make perfect decisions. What if I get it wrong? What if I make a mistake? What if I fail? See, there are no right or wrong decisions, just decisions followed by more of them. Some of the best advice I've ever been given is when you are not sure what to do, pick the path that will give you the best story to tell. When I was thinking about whether or not to move my family to Germany for 9 months, I had no idea if it was right and if it would work. A key piece in actually getting us on the plane was thinking about the story I would be telling about my life in 20 years' time. I had two options.

Story A. There was this time we were thinking of moving to Germany to see if I could run my business from anywhere in the world, but there was way too much uncertainty, so we decided to stay home. Story B. We took a massive risk to step into the unknown, and it didn't quite go to plan, but holy Batman, we have a great story to tell. You've got to choose the path that will give you the best story. For more information, go to oneminutecoach.com.au.

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4: We saw in the last message of the vital importance of training, equipping, and modeling for the next generation. Question: for what purpose? For bringing up warriors for Christ. For them becoming arrows, as we saw from Psalm 127, arrows in the hands of the greatest bow holder in the whole universe, the Holy Spirit of God, to do great exploits for God, to impact this world for Jesus Christ. And we looked at Psalm 127, where God starts with families. And today we're going to examine Psalm 128, the one after it. The word blessing or favor is mentioned four times, verses 1, 2, 4, and 5. In the last message, Psalm 127, we saw the blessing of God, the favor of God upon the next generation, so that the children become arrows in the hand of the greatest bow holder. And he makes it very clear in this psalm particularly that when we invest faithfully into the next generation, when we pour our lives into the lives of the next generation, we will be blessed. 127, he singles fathers and sons. That's why I said they were both were one psalm at one point. Because here, he includes the wives and the daughters and even the grandchildren. Isn't that wonderful? What is he saying? He's saying when we wisely invest in the next generation, when we pour into the next generation, God will not only bless us, he's going to bless the next generation, but not only that, he's going to bless the generation next of the next generation. Look with me, please, at the condition of the promise. You see, we all love to claim the promise, right? Very few people want to meet the condition of the promise. But look at the condition of the promise. It is that modeling that I talked about in the last message. It is our own walk with God. It is the example that we set for the next generation. That's the condition of the promise. This is the condition of the blessing. Verses 1 and 2. Blessed or favored are all who fear the Lord. All who walk in his ways. See, that's the condition. That's the condition. You will eat the fruit of your labor. Blessing and prosperity will be yours. The reason I emphasize modeling in the last message is because there is no use telling the next generation to do what I say. There is something that I need to explain here. Particularly, I want to explain it to the younger generation. Fearing the Lord does not mean being terrified of God, absolutely terrified of God, as some people used to teach that, and some people may still teach that. There are some who view God as someone who's always angry, capricious, and he can't wait for you to make a mistake or fail so he can whack you on the head. Martin Luther, the great reformer, he was thinking that way about God until he began to read the scripture. Not the dogma of the church, but the word of God itself. And he was set free and realized the character of God is very different. To be sure, yes, our God is a God of justice. Don't ever forget that. This is the other side of the coin of our God. He is the God of justice, and he will not allow injustice to remain forever. One day, sooner or later, he will take care of that. But he also reveals himself to us as the God of grace and the God of mercy, as the God who does not withhold forgiveness, his forgiveness, from those who seek it. God's word speaks of fearing God, and that means that we are constantly being in profound reverence for God, that we desire to genuinely obey God out of gratitude and out of thanksgiving, that we esteem him so highly that we do not deliberately and premeditatedly and angrily go out of our way to offend a holy God. That's what it means. But reverence for God has to begin by the spiritual head of the home, and this is where he starts. The spiritual head of the home. The spiritual head of the home is the one who reveres God, obeys God, walk daily with God, express holy awe of God, seeking to honor God, not just with his substance, but in all aspects of life. Then the next generation will get spiritually blessed out of their socks. Even, listen to me, in the times before they come to that realization themselves. The reason so many of the next generation has turned off of Christianity is because of the hypocrisy of so many of us who are in the pulpits. I need to explain this. Most of you know what the word secular means. But just in case you have forgotten, or those who don't know what the word secular means, I need to just give you a quick definition. And I'm going to show it to you how has invaded many a pulpit and many a church today. The word secular comes from the Latin word seculum, which means this age, this world, this life. That's what it means. As opposed to the spiritual, other world, the eternal life. There are so many so-called evangelical preachers today who are very secular in their life and in their preaching. When best-selling books is all about this life, this life, this life, that this is your best life, not eternal life, no wonder the younger generation are turned off. Secular means that their mental boundaries are limited to the here and now. Secular means that there is very little thought given to beyond the self, beyond the self-fulfillment, beyond this life. Secular means that we have given very little thought, if any, to our eternity in heaven, which is a long, long, long time. And beloved, When that happens, instant gratification rules supreme. If we do not ultimately reject this secular thinking in the church, we'll lose the next generation. And that is why the psalmist warns us that there can be no blessing to the next generation if this generation does not repent of secularism. If we do not place all aspects of life under the sovereign control of God, if we do not allow everything begins, continues, and ends with God, then whatever blessings we have will fly away. Isn't that where we are today? But all this has to begin in the thought process. It has to begin in the thought process. You say, why? Because action follows thought. Action follows thought. Say that with me. Action follows thought. And when the psalmist speaks of walking in God's way, he's not saying, think about God on Sundays. Or think about God when you really need something from Him, you want Him to do something that you want. Or think of God when you want Him to obey your wishes. Have you ever asked yourself the question, why does the Bible talk about walking with God? Walking with God. It never says sitting with God. There's a reason for that. Because walking indicates a forward motion. Walking indicates a growing process. Growing in what? Growing in our spiritual and biblical thinking. Genesis chapter 5, Enoch walked with God. It doesn't mean that Enoch occasionally had a stroll with God. It doesn't mean that Enoch prayed fervently when he wanted something from God. That's secular thinking. That's secular thinking. Genesis chapter 5, verses 21 all the way to 24 says, Enoch was 65 years old when he began to walk with God. 65. At 65, he gave birth to Methuselah, the oldest human being has ever lived. But at the age of 65, Enoch walked with God, it says, and he walked with God for 300 years. I know there's a big deal in the Old Testament. I'm glad I live in the New Testament. I don't want to live that long. Not anywhere near that. Think about this. 300 years he walked with God. Not an occasional stroll. Now, what did Enoch do in these 300 years of walking with God? Well, the half-brother of Jesus, Jude, tells us in his epistle, one chapter epistle, he tells us that Enoch lived in total obedience. See, that's what it means. That's what it means. And remember this, he did not have a Bible. He did not have a Bible study group to help him out. He did not have Christian friends to encourage him. He did not have worship time to uplift him. No! But because of his total obedience, God revealed to him the coming judgment. Before he told Noah, God told Enoch what the coming judgment, that the coming judgment, my beloved friend, please listen to me. I know the word judgment is not the hottest thing on Wall Street. I know that. I know it is not a popular message to this generation. Judgment is not a positive thinking message. I know the word judgment is not a message that makes you feel good about yourself. For that's what most of these preachers say, I want people to feel good about themselves. In fact, the time when Enoch walked with God was a time of utter and blatant rebellion against God. And that is why God said, Enoch, tell them about the coming judgment. Beloved, because walking with God compels us to speak the truth to our culture, it compels us, not falsehood or a popular message makes people feel good about their sin and themselves, and they don't need to think about sin, forgiveness, and all that stuff. I just want them to feel good. Walking faithfully with God means aiming to please God first and foremost. That's what it means. Look at Hebrews 11:5. It says, Enoch was commended as one who pleased who? God. No wonder he bodily was transported to heaven. Literally, his body did not see death, like Elijah. Please hear me right on this one. When we fear God and obey God, not only will be ultimately blessed, but the next generation will be blessed. Look at verse 2. you will eat the fruit of your labor. Translation, the translation here, this is an Old Testament way of saying that you will have God's favor. My friends, I told you I pray for God's favor on a daily basis, and I can testify to you before God, who really matters the most to me, that I seek and desire God's favor more than all of the wealth of the world. Something else I need to tell you. When you walk with God, nothing you do will be in vain. Did you hear that? Nothing you will do will be in vain. Even your setbacks, even some crop failures that you may experience along the way, even when you experience bumps along the way, none of it will be in vain. None of it will be in vain. God will take these failures and challenges and difficulties, and He shakes them up in His sovereign shaker, and He brings good out of them. First blessing, when you constantly walk with God, is that He will work all your circumstances for your blessing and His glory. Second blessing, when you constantly walk with God, the next generation will be blessed. Even when they wander off, He's going to bring them back kicking and screaming. He did that to me. Even when they lose their way for a time, they will find their way back because of your walk with Christ. Even if they break your heart, God will do His work in them. That is why He said, the wife will be like a vine. Translation, in modern language, a symbol of refreshment and lavishing joy. Why? Because the harvest of the grapes came after a long, hot, dry summer and refreshed them. There's something vitally important here I don't want you to miss. Why God does not call the next generation a vine. He only calls the wife a vine, but not the next generation. He said, their next generation will be like olive shoots. The wife is a vine, the next generation, olive shoots. Very important distinction. Do you know why the next generation of those who are faithfully walking with the Lord are called olive shoots? I'll tell you a few things about olive trees. Olive trees grow best. They grow best in hard, rocky soil. The roots go deep and they find their way into the craggy soil. But they are very slow growing plant. In fact, olive tree never produces fruit or berries until 7 years in the ground. And even then, the berries are not very good. You have to wait 10 to 15 years before the berries are really good olives. Talk about future generation. Listen to me. With perseverance, pruning, instruction, God will raise olive shoots in your home and in our church. With perseverance and not giving up and viewing them as a heritage of the Lord, as we saw in the last message, God will do great things through them. God, the bow holder, will use them as sharp arrows to light up a dark world. Something else I must tell you about olive trees before I leave you. Something very important. Properly rooted olive trees can last for 20 generations. Did you get that? 20 generations. Properly rooted olive trees do not need much cultivation or supervision. Literally, once they get to that stage, they take care of themselves. Very different from the vine. If the vine is neglected, it will wither, but not the olive tree. Now, husbands and future husbands, you can get a single man and say, well, it's not going to talk to me. I'm talking to you also. I'm talking to every man. Listen to me. I'm going to stop preaching for a minute and start meddling. Just for a little bit. Okay. Not for very long. It is of uttermost importance always, always, always to nurture your vine, your wife. But when the olive trees are established, they'll take care of themselves. The Bible said, train the child in the way he or she should go, and when they grow, when they get old, they will not turn from it. One last thing about olive trees. It's an evergreen. It's an evergreen. If it is set right in the soil, it will display beauty no matter what the season is. I want to tell you two contrasting stories. Stories that illustrate the difference between those who seek to invest their all into the next generation and those who don't. Story number one. In April of 2000, Ruby Eliasson and Laura Edwards were killed in Cameroon, West Africa. Ruby was over 80, single all of her life. She poured her life into the lives of the next generation in a Cameroon church. Laura was a widow, a medical doctor, pushing 80 herself as well, served alongside Ruby, side by side in Cameroon, pouring into the next generation. The brakes of their car, as they were both in it, failed, and the car went off a cliff, and they were instantly killed. Let me ask you a question. Was that a tragedy? No, it wasn't. Two lives, driven by passion for Christ, serving the next generation for God's glory. Not a tragedy at all. Their lives were not wasted, but were invested. Invested. Now I want to contrast this with a second story. The story was published in a well-known publication about a couple who decided to retire early from the Northeast, and they moved to Punta Gorda, Florida. He was 59, she was 51. They spent their retirement years cruising on their 50-foot trawler, playing golf, and collecting seashells. When you first read this, and you kind of have to wonder if it's a joke or they really the American dream. Tragically, that was their dream, and they lived it. But when they came to the end of their most precious gift, make no mistake about it, it is the most precious gift next to salvation. That's life. I can only imagine their account that they're giving God. Look, Lord, see, isn't that a beautiful seashell collection? Isn't that beautiful? You see that? Now that's tragic. That is a tragedy. What will it be for you? Will you keep ministering, pouring yourself, or keep living for self?
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5: This is Qantas Benedict with a thought for the day. Please continue to pray for each other and encourage each other. Wonderful words of an old hymn, I cannot tell why he whom angels worship should set his love upon the sons of men, or why as shepherds he should seek the wanderers to bring them back, they know not how or when. I cannot tell how silently he suffered, as with his peace he graced this place of tears, or how his heart upon the cross was broken, the crown of pain for 33 years. I cannot tell how he will win the nations, how he will claim his earthly heritage, how satisfy the needs and aspirations of East and West, of sinner and of sage. I cannot tell how the land shall worship when at his bidding every storm is stilled, or who can say how great the jubilation when all the hearts of men with love are filled. I cannot tell how he whom angels worship should stoop to love the peoples of the earth, or why as shepherd he should seek the wanderer with his mysterious promise of new birth. In God's wonderful wisdom, he chose to send his Son into the world, that the world may be saved through him. The gospel is simple. If we read John chapter 3, verse 16 and 17, a very well-known verse of scripture we've read many occasions, we know it off by heart, most of us, the gospel is spelt out. Doesn't need any explanation. Doesn't need to be embellished. Doesn't need to have anything added to it. The traditions of men, the theories of men, all the good stuff that may happen. Here's what the Gospel of John says in John chapter 3, verses 16 and 17. For God so loved the world that he gave his one and only Son, that whoever believes in him shall not perish, but have eternal life. For God did not send his Son into the world to condemn the world, but to save the world through him. I've been preaching for a long time. Well over 40 years, closer to 50. And during that period of time, I've heard many a preacher, and some of them are just downright angry. A message of condemnation, a message of sin and guilt. Now, don't get me wrong. There's an element of condemnation, and the reality of it is there is sin and there is guilt. But it's not that which is that important in the sense of the message of the gospel. The key factor to the cross of Christ, the key factor to what it is to be part of the body of Christ, is the wonderful love of God seen in his Son, because his Son didn't come to condemn, he came to save. But as we look at this verse of Scripture, there is an important element of personal faith and response. We're all familiar with verses of Scripture that begin with, whoever believes. It's important that we take the message of the cross personally, the gospel, personally. How many times has one said, you don't apply it to somebody else, just apply it to yourself. Romans 10, verses 12 and 13 says this, for there is no difference between Jew and Gentile. The same Lord is Lord of all and richly blesses all who call on him. For everyone who calls on the name of the Lord will be saved. Now, I know that we live in an enlightened world, and there are many theories about life, rights, and freedoms. But for all of our sophistication and education, we have not found the cure for what ails the human heart. Some may scoff when they hear this. But I tell you what, how many people are struggling physically, spiritually, emotionally? Yes, even Christians suffer spiritually, physically, and emotionally. Some believe that we can legislate love and respect, and in doing so, they take human freedom and thought and human speech away. Even within our progressive societies, there is hate and anger. The scriptures are explicit. It's not legislation that will solve any dilemma. I believe it is God's love. The problem's not political or social. It's spiritual. The answer is not to follow blindly a set of rules or steps and regulations, but to personally embrace a God who is love. I cannot tell why he whom angels worship should set his love upon the sons of men. Heavenly Father, what a question. I cannot tell, I cannot understand, but one thing I do tell, one thing I do understand, is the beautiful old story, the story of your love, the story of the Lord Jesus. Help us, Heavenly Father, to be beacons and lights of that love. When we're tempted to be cruel, enable us not to be cruel. Enable us to be compassionate and just. Enable us to seek mercy. Enable us to seek a strong walk with you in all that we do, to the glory of the Lord Jesus. Amen. This has been Condus Benedict with a thought for the day.

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3: 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Many disagree with that view, including Gregory Gansell, who contends that there are clear pointers to God's existence in our universe. 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First is that the universe is ordered rather than random. Second, it's a world of consciousness, rational, investigative thought and reflection. Third, we are in a world of free agency. 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And finally, it's a world with objective moral obligations. We instinctively know right from wrong. These four characteristics of the universe point to a God who created, rather than a random occurrence over billions of years.
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1: People, friends, family. We all know that the depth and quality and richness of those relationships has a huge impact on our lives. Hi, I'm Bernie Diamond. But with an upside, there's a downside. You know the people who are always complaining, gossiping, the ones with an attitude or an outlook or a perspective that's somehow poisoned. We hang around them long enough, we let them feed us that stuff. My hunch is, we'll catch what they've got. Turns out that the people we hang around with have a huge influence, whether we like it or not. So what, do we just ditch them? Maybe, but maybe not. You know that old adage, you are what you eat? Maybe it's about getting a healthy diet. A diet of goodness and grace. A diet of faithfulness and forgiveness. A diet of living and loving. Oh, sure, that's fine in a perfect world. But it's not a perfect world. So, where do you get that sort of a diet? I mean, day after day, 24/7. Jesus.
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3: Having a good support structure in place can help with many aspects in life, including your banking. It is so important to have a budget and a plan of what you intend to do with your money. Often, however, the plan fails because it requires constant discipline on a daily basis. For example, let's say that we've decided to set aside $50 per week in our budget for discretionary spending, that is, spending money on ourselves, some fun money. It might be to buy coffee or lunch or a little treat. How do we make sure that we don't overspend this allocation, this $50 we've set aside for fun? What Granny used to do was set aside money into separate envelopes or jars. These envelopes or jars would be labelled according to where these funds were to be spent, in line with the overall budget. Today we have the potential to put in place a more advanced system. Many people don't want to carry around cash today, and they don't want to carry around envelopes or a jar either. So this system doesn't suit them. What's great about today's banking system is that we can set up bank accounts to act as a virtual envelope or jar system. In my many years as a financial planner, what I've found works best is to set up two primary bank accounts with a whole bunch of other online bank accounts that are connected. The two primary bank accounts are labelled non-discretionary and discretionary, or bills and fun, if you like. The bills account receives all income into it each pay. And then from this account, all non-discretionary bills are paid, such as rent, mortgage, rates, telephone, etc. Also coming out from the bills account is a set amount that is transferred into the fun account. This account would have a debit card attached to it, so you've got easy access. And it's used for discretionary spending, such as that coffee I spoke about earlier. Now the secret to making this really work for you is not to double dip. If you end up spending all your allocated fun money in the first few days, then you have to wait until the next pay before the account is replenished. There's no going back into the bills account to get more money out. This system ensures that you stick to your budget. I call it system discipline. I call it that because the system makes sure you maintain a discipline. The other online bank accounts are set up for more lumpy expenses, expenses that are paid on a less regular basis, such as annually or quarterly. In my experience, it's good to have accounts for items such as holidays, car replacement, extra giving, and for car maintenance and rego and insurance, lumpy expenses such as these. Don't forget to include a bank account for emergency funds. The emergency fund is vital, definitely a must for everyone. Normally online bank accounts have no fees, so shop around and make sure your bank is giving you a great deal, and then get your banking supporting your budget to give you every chance of success.
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3: 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Every time he spent time in confession, he was there for hours and would later regret that he'd missed some particular sin. Confession was not a release, but rather torture. What was happening to Luther is insightful for all of us. None of us will ever get to the end of our failure and our sin. It's human nature. What Luther came to rely on was the Bible's teaching on grace, the unmerited favor of God through Jesus. It's only that place where we can find ourselves confident before God.
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0: recent survey showed that 85% of US Christians only prayed for themselves and their families. Only 15% prayed for the world around them. Yet the Bible tells us in 1 Timothy 2 that we must pray with supplications, prayers, intercessions, and giving of thanks for all men, for kings, and for all who are in authority. One definition of prayer is that it's an activity of God that requires the cooperation of man in order to see God's desires fulfilled. Prayer is the conduit of power that flows through the Christian. Have you ever spent a night at home in the middle of a blackout? 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Sadly, many Christians are living in the middle of a spiritual blackout. They're not receiving the power from on high. God is calling us to be a people of prayer, and prayer not just for ourselves, but for the world around us. Prayer for our leaders, prayer for our churches, prayer for the persecuted church. If you're feeling a little dry in your prayer life, get back into God's Word, the Bible, and study what it says about being a people of prayer. I'm Matt Prater. For more, go to historymakers.tv.
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0: themselves. The first part of the operation is helping them to see what they really believe, while the second part is about helping them to let go of the belief, which has in many ways become their friend. The interesting discovery is that all limiting beliefs actually serve us on some level. In fact, they keep us safe from facing the thing we are most afraid of. For example, if you fear that sharks will eat you, then this belief actually protects you from that fear ever being realised, because you are incredibly unlikely to ever go swimming at the beach. The same is true with beliefs about yourself. If you fear you are not enough, this limiting belief will keep you from ever putting yourself out there in situations where you could be found lacking. Now, in order to be free from this belief, you will need to be willing to let go of the protection it provides through a clear focus on what you really want in life instead. For more information, go to oneminutecoach.com.au.
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0: Parents love it when kids learn new things, but not when the new things they're learning is how to fib. I'm Brett Ryan for Focus on the Family Australia. Almost all kids start making up tall tales between 3 and 5 years of age, and often they're not deliberately lying. 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For more parenting advice, go to families.org.au.
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hold my hand. And there's a man next to you with a killer view of New York. And somehow you managed to get me talking too much. Yeah, there's a rhythm.

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2: 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Sometimes it feels as though the more you try to do the right thing, the more the rest of the world wants to come against you. I remember days where in the morning I'd spent time with God, I'd given my life over to Him afresh and anew for that day. I mean, really, I'd done the right thing. Not just because it was the right thing to do, but because I wanted to. And no sooner would the day begin than it felt like the very gates of hell had swung open and all the forces of hell had been unleashed against me. Like everything in my neck of the woods was completely against me. Hang on just 1 minute, God. It's not the way it's supposed to go. Especially, Lord, let me tell you, after an amazing prayer time like that. Have a listen to this. Psalm 34, verse 19. Many are the afflictions of the righteous, but the Lord, He rescues us from them all.
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0: I grew up in a very small country town. The main street had about 7 shops, and in the whole town, there was only one double-story house. There was lots of clean air and open space wherever you looked. Moving to the capital city for uni was quite a change. While I loved the new opportunities in the city, I often felt hemmed in and the noise and busyness would become quite overwhelming. A weekend back home would help. It gave me the clean air and the open space I needed to deal with the next month back in the big smoke. The writer of Psalm 118 was feeling hard-pressed. Where did he go? To God. And what did God provide? A spacious place. He is able to give us the space we need. He can turn hardened hearts into compassionate allies. There's no task too difficult, no problem too big. We serve the God of spacious places. All we need to do is ask God to take us there. I'm Linda Bailey from dailydevotions.com.au.
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4: Recently, Victoria experienced the worst bushfires in Australian history. G'day, I'm Warwick Marsh from Dads for Kids. We tend to pray when we're in the middle of great difficulty. Many of us pray in the crisis of trauma. Australians rallied wonderfully to the needs of those suffering in the bushfires in an unprecedented way. Most of all, Australians prayed for one another, asking God to bring comfort to those who had lost loved ones. This was a good thing. But why don't we pray before we get into difficulty? Being a good father is fraught with difficulties. Being a father is full of challenges. Do you discipline or do you lay down the law? Do you look for the best or point out the worst? Sometimes you just don't know what to do. Making the right decision as a father can be a traumatic experience. Why not enlist the power of prayer? Prayer is one of the keys to success for fathers. Ask God to help you make the right decision and become the father your children deserve. Fatherhood is his speciality.
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0: Mark Twain once encountered a ruthless businessman from Boston who was quite a braggart. Hi there, I'm Chuck Swindoll. This proud man bragged that nobody ever got in his way once he determined to do something. He was telling Twain that he meant to make a pilgrimage to the Holy Land before he died. I'm going to climb Mount Sinai, he said. And when I'm up there, I'm going to read the Ten Commandments aloud at the top of my voice. Unimpressed, Twain responded with a shrug, "Hey, I got a better idea. Stay in Boston and keep them." Ouch. But I think Twain made a good point, don't you?
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1: 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I've been talking about the spiral dynamics theory and my summary of the 8 levels of living. 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It's all about innovation, creativity, business, financial abundance, and thinking outside of the box. 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
1: Escape to the movies at Huskisson Pictures, your local seaside cinema where stories come to life. 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
1: On Good Friday, when Jesus died on a Roman cross, we read that darkness covered the whole land. The darkness was literal, but it also represented what was occurring that day. Jesus was surrounded by darkness. The darkness of betrayal and friends deserting him. The darkness of excruciating pain and carrying the sin of the world. The Bible tells us that Jesus' death was not just a moral example or the cruel death of an innocent man, but it was a spiritual transaction where Jesus carried on himself the sin of the world. Remember, that's everyone's sin, which includes our own sin. The light that breaks out in a risen Jesus is preceded by the darkness of pain, betrayal, desertion, and death. It is from darkness that light breaks in. That's true then and now.
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He heard a program of ours about the fear of the Lord. It was in that moment that he decided to lay down his gun. 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
3: Satan can do his worst. Secular media can sharpen their swords. The government officials may unleash an anti-God forces. The schools may discriminate against the morally righteous. The workplace may be intolerant of believers. Some may lose their jobs because of the righteous standing, but none will have the victory over the elect of God.
2: In recent years, battle lines have become more clearly defined as the world continues a passionate mission to eliminate Jesus and his church from life and culture. Enemies may multiply and claim success, but the end of the book declares who holds the final victory. Today on Leading the Way, Dr. Youssef continues his series, Embracing Your Mission for the Future, guiding you into Psalm 129. 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
3: Psalm 129 is the type of psalm where the song leader, whom they call a cantor, he's really the music leader, and the cantor would recite one word, and then the people would recite the same word after him, repeat that word. Look with me, please. In verses 1 and 2, Israel youth is the time when they came into their own as a nation in the middle of the slavery of Egypt. For 400 years, they experienced pain and suffering and slavery before God delivered them. That is considered to be the time of Israel's youth. In fact, the book of Hosea, the prophet Hosea, in chapter 11, verse 1, he talks about that. He said, the Lord speaking through him, he said, when Israel was a child, I loved him, and out of Egypt I called my son. In fact, that is why Matthew, the writer of the gospel, he sees the fulfillment of that very prophecy in Jesus when he escaped into Egypt for a period of time, and God said, out of Egypt I called my son. In other words, Matthew is saying that Israel was the son that was not obedient to God, but Jesus is the son who's obedient, in whom this prophecy of Hosea completely fulfilled. Out of Egypt I called my son. After years of slavery under Pharaoh, yet they kept on going anyway. When Pharaoh failed to cull their numbers, he began to kill every newborn male. But God protected Moses, and he raised him up to be his instrument to deliver them from slavery. But it was not only in, watch these words, it was not only in their youth that they were oppressed, but from the youth they've been oppressed. In their youth, but also from that time on they've been oppressed. From their youth, the psalmist writes. Most of you know biblical history, and I'm not going to repeat it. From the earliest days to the day of the writing of this psalm, they were harassed and persecuted by the Philistines, by the Assyrians, by the Moabites, by the Ammonites, by the Edomites, and all the mosquito bites. In fact, the prophet Amos names the big cities that were designed and had strategy to oppress and destroy Israel. And he names the city Damascus, Gaza, Tyre, Edom, Ammon, Moab, to mention just a few. And yet, they all were judged for dealing treachery and wanton destruction. All of the nations were judged. Later on, the Babylonians destroyed Jerusalem and took some of the Jews into exile in Babylon. They were followed by the Greeks and the Romans. And in the Middle Ages, the European powers expelled them from their territories and confined them into ghettos. And it's still fresh in our memories. The Nazis who sought to exterminate them. Well, may Israel say, they have greatly oppressed me from my youth, but they have not gained the victory. And that's what I want to talk to you about today. They may oppress me from my youth, they have not gained the victory. This, my beloved, ought to be the testimony of every believer in the Lord Jesus Christ. They, that means no one, no one, no one will ever have victory over the remnant of Christ. Satan can do his worst. Secular media can sharpen their swords. The government officials may unleash an anti-God forces. The schools may discriminate against the morally righteous. The workplace may be intolerant of believers. Some may lose their jobs because of the righteous standing, but none, none, none, none, none will have the victory over the elect of God. This is a word from the Lord, not just for some of you, but for all of you. The second stanza of the psalm is what the theologians give it a big word called im, that's I-M, purgatory, imprecatory prayer. The word purgatory means prayer. That's all it means. When you add the letters I-M in front of it, it becomes prayer against. Prayer against. That is a prayer asking God to judge all those who hate and oppress God's people. Beloved, would you please listen to me? This is very important because I can tell you some of these modern Bible commentators, you see them literally from the pages of their commentaries. You see them squirming and you see them wiggling and you see them kind of playing a mental gymnastics. And say, oh, but Jesus said in Matthew 5, we are to pray for our enemies and those who persecute us. There is no contradiction here. I'm going to show you. This passage is not a contradiction to the spirit of what Jesus taught us in Matthew 5. He's not talking about vindictiveness or taking vengeance or judgmental attitude. No. There is no contradiction between the Old and the New Testament. Amen. Of course, we are to pray for our enemies. And Jesus commands us that. He doesn't suggest it. He commands us to pray for our enemies. In fact, Jesus explained this command in Matthew chapter 5, particularly verse 45. In verse 45, he says, do this because of what theologians call common graces. What's that common graces? Well, the sun shines upon the righteous and the unrighteous. The rain falls for the righteous and the unrighteous. Because of these common graces, therefore, we need to pray for our enemies. That's what our Lord is telling us. But that does not mean that God will not judge the wicked in due course. He will. Every time we pray and say, your kingdom come, thy will be done, thy kingdom come, we are saying, God, judge the evil and the wicked. Every time we say, thy kingdom come, we are praying that God would judge the wicked people. Listen to me. Jesus is not saying that we should not want justice to take place or that we should not want to see justice of God on his enemies? No. So how should we pray for our enemies? Well, first of all, we need to pray for them to be converted. We need to pray for them to repent. We need to pray for them to turn away from their wickedness and receive Christ as Savior. We pray for them to cease from their evil. As we are seeing in the ministry of Leading the Way, all over the world, people who were terrorists, people who were persecuting Christians, have become the children of the living God. That's what we need to pray. But if they do not repent, if they do not turn from their wicked ways, if they do not turn from their enmity to God and His people, then we don't pray for them to prosper in their wickedness. That is a screwed up thinking on the part of so-called progressive Christians. We do not pray for them to succeed in their evil. That's not what our Lord is telling us. We do not pray for them to be blessed in their wickedness so that they may be more wicked. No. We pray as the disciples did in the book of Acts, chapter 4, verse 29. Lord, look upon the threat and grant your servants continually to speak your word in boldness and in courage, with courage. The reason our Lord told us to pray for our enemies, first and foremost, that they would be converted. But secondly, He's telling us not to take matters into our own hands. We don't take matters into our own hands, but we go to Him. No wonder He said, vengeance is mine, says the Lord. And let me tell you, I lived long enough to know this, that His vengeance is far stronger, far better, far more powerful than you can ever dream. In fact, there are three things here in this imprecatory prayer that I want to share with you. No, that's not a three-point sermon, so don't panic. These are just three things I want to share with you, okay? And if you're taking notes, write them down. In verse 5, He prays that they will not be honored. In verses 6 and 7, He prays that they would not succeed. And in verse 8, He prays that they will not be blessed. Look at them with me very quickly. The honor that the enemy seeks in the Old Testament sense is the honor that comes from military victory, especially if Israel is crushed. And the psalmist is asking for, with all that he's asking for, is for his enemies to be turned back, is for the enemy experience shame of defeat. Beloved, we must not, we should not ask for the defeat of the righteous. Because I know when two Christians have a disagreement or argument, their temptation is try to take revenge. He said, no. This is only about the wicked and evil people. Only upon those who inflict wicked actions on God's people. We should ask for their evil wickedness to be exposed and the righteous be vindicated. Not only that they not be honored, secondly, he said, verses 6 and 7, that they would not succeed in their plans. The psalmist uses a very quaint but very effective imagery. And you have to understand the Middle East to understand that imagery. It's very unusual. Even though we've seen in some cities like New York and other cities is what they have, roof garden. That's not what he's talking about. He's praying that the wicked will be like the grass that falls on a rooftop, which of course withers and dies before even it begins to blossom. You say, how can the grass grow on rooftop? You got to understand, these roofs are made of mud. They mud roofs. So if the seeds would fall on them, some will sprout, but not for very long because the soil is shallow and there is no provision of water, and therefore those will die instantly. They will not grow into a big harvest. Any grass on the rooftop would quickly die. And the psalmist is asking that the wicked might not even have the smallest chance of succeeding. He wants their plans to shrivel up completely and die. So much so that the reaper would not have enough for a handful or put some harvest under his arm. Question: is it wrong to pray that the efforts of the evil ones would not succeed? Is it wrong to pray that their evil and wicked designs would come to naught? The answer is absolutely not. It is not wrong. It is not wrong. It is not wrong. Have you got this? It is not wrong. We have sadly become so tolerant and accepting of evil that they have grown emboldened in the name of compassion, love, and cultural relevance. We are being willingly deceived. You notice I said willingly? John Stott says, preaching man and his merits instead of Christ and his cross, and substituting the one for the other so that they might not be persecuted for the cross of Christ, which has become common happening today. First of all, we pray that they would not be honored. Secondly, we pray that they will not succeed. And thirdly, verse 8, we pray that they will not be blessed or prosper in their evil designs. This request in verse 8 is connected to the blessing in verse 7. It's connected to that harvest in verse 7. See, in Old Testament times, it was common thing to do is to pray for the harvest and pray for the reapers, those who are working hard to harvest the crop, to bless them as they go. That was a common thing. You see it in the book of Ruth, chapter 2, with Boaz. He was blessing them as they go. But it would be wrong to bless evildoers. To bless evildoers would be betrayal of righteousness and an offense to God. It would be like a nation or somebody in a nation who will cooperate with the enemy. We call them traitors, right? In the book of Revelation, chapter 12, verse 4, we see a picture of the dragon standing before the woman who's about to give birth so that he may devour the child as soon as he's born. And we know the woman is Israel, and the Messiah, the Son, Jesus, the Christ, was born, came out of Israel. And this is a prophetic picture, my friends. The child is being saved by being snatched by God and being placed on the throne. And that is where Jesus is now. He's on the throne. We know that this is a fulfillment of Genesis 3:15, where Satan constantly striking at the heel of Jesus, constantly, constantly, constantly. But praise God, Christ crushed his head. From that moment, Jesus, from the moment he was born in Bethlehem of Judea, Satan goaded King Herod not only to go and kill him, kill all the babies in that town. And then all the way to the most unjust, the most criminal act of kangaroo court that sentenced the only perfect, sinless Son of God to die on the cross. All the way through, Satan was out to destroy the Son of God. But praise God, on the third day, Jesus rose with every ounce of his omnipotence out of the grave. This is the fulfillment of verse 3 of Psalm 129. Plowmen plowed my back and made their furrows long. They scourged the back of our Savior like a farmer plows his field. Isaiah the prophet in 53:5 anticipate this suffering of our Lord Jesus Christ. He said, he is pierced for our transgression. He was crushed for our iniquities. The punishment that brought us peace was upon him. Now, beloved, listen to me. Victory that the psalmist is speaking about will never, never, never, never, never, never go to Satan and his followers. Amen. victory belongs to Jesus and his followers. Revelation 11:15 says, "The kingdom of the world has become the kingdom of our Lord and of his Christ." And I can't wait to see that. And it's going to happen maybe sooner than we think. Amen. Because Jesus lives, we live also. Because Jesus has been victorious, we shall be victorious too. Because Jesus defeated Satan and evil, we will defeat Satan and evil. Jesus said in John chapter 16, verse 33, "In this world you'll have troubles." But listen, don't miss that most important part. But, can you say but with me? But. "Take heart, I have overcome the world." The psalmist affirms, "They did not gain victory over me." They did not gain victory over me. Let me tell you this as I come to the end, conclude. I am sure that some of you might be asking, why is this pattern of oppression of Israel and then victory? Why is this pattern where our Lord Jesus Christ suffered greatly and then received victory in the resurrection? Why do Christians suffer and persecution and then are given victory? Why? And the answer is found in the scripture. "So that we know that our power is not from ourselves, but from God." You see, that is why the Apostle Paul in 2 Corinthians 4, 7 all the way to 11 could say with confidence, "We have this treasure." What treasure is he talking about? The gospel of Jesus Christ. "We have this treasure in jars of clay." Why clay? Why are they not in iron? Why are they not in a safe? Why in jars of clay? To show that this all surpassing power is from God and not from us. Now, amen belongs here. He said, "We are hard pressed on every side, but not crushed. Perplexed, but not despair. Persecuted, but not abandoned. Struck down, but not destroyed." We always carry around in our body the death of Jesus, so that the life of Jesus may also be revealed in our bodies. For we who are alive are always being given over to death for Jesus' sake, so that his life may be revealed in our mortal bodies. There is a very forceful Christian battle cry. It's in Latin, and it's placed in the Sinai, where supposedly the burning bush had taken place. It says, "Yet not consumed." Yet not consumed. Will you say that with me? Yet not consumed.
2: You may be hard pressed, perplexed, persecuted, or struck down, but your victory is assured in Jesus. Thanks for joining Dr. Michael Youssef for Leading the Way. 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You know, God uniquely positioned Dr. Youssef and Leading the Way, especially in recent years, to have gospel influence in many of the hardest-to-reach places in the world. Allow me to quickly share a summary of a note that was delivered to our office that really encouraged our team. And it will encourage you to know how God is moving in the darkness. A man shared how he'd been part of illegal activities like trafficking, gun smuggling, and more. While serving out his prison time, he came to know Jesus through Leading the Way. He shared the joy of saving for and purchasing a television from his prison cell so he could watch more of Leading the Way content and invite others to join him to also experience the transforming power of the gospel. He asked for prayer that he would allow God to completely change and grow him and others spiritually during the time behind the walls. Please pray for those around the world in prisons, living rooms, and cars leaning into Leading the Way for spiritual growth and guidance. In addition to praying, I hope you'll consider standing with Dr. Youssef and Leading the Way through your prayers and generosity. Be a part of the Open Door campaign while the doors are still open for the gospel to be spread across the world. The number to stand financially with Dr. Yusuf today is 1-300-133-589. 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Thanks for joining listeners across six continents for Leading the Way with Dr. Michael Yusuf.
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7: This is Condor Spinetic with a thought for the day. Let me read to you from Matthew 5, just a few verses from the Beatitudes. Now, when Jesus saw the crowds, he went up to the mountainside and sat down. His disciples came with him, and he began to teach them. He said, "Blessed are the poor in spirit, for theirs is the kingdom of heaven. Blessed are those who mourn, for they will be comforted. Blessed are the meek, for they will inherit the earth. Blessed are those who hunger and thirst for righteousness, for they will be filled. Blessed are the merciful, for they will be shown mercy. Blessed are the pure in heart, for they will see God. Blessed are the peacemakers, for they will be called children of God." As we consider the truth of the Lord's words on the Sermon on the Mount, it's obvious that these teachings are game changers. They are attitude changers. And the challenge they bring to the believer has a profound impact on our character. There are four areas where this impact should be evident. Our attitude towards life, our attitude towards ourselves, our attitude towards God, our attitude towards the world in which we live. Here is a saying that I'm sure you've heard before. Failure is not an option. Guess what? This is unattainable and unrealistic. I understand that this has been used as an encouragement and a challenge to get the best out of people, and in some cases works real well. But it can also cause a lot of guilt, and I believe be a catalyst for fear and disappointment. I've said on a number of occasions, failure is inevitable. Forgiveness is a certainty, and victory in eternity is in His hands. Particularly about the Christian walk. Yes, it's true. Failure is inevitable. Each one of us has and will fall on our face sometime in life. And we may be very discouraged with our personal failure and inabilities, or overwhelmed with our circumstances. Those things that are out of our control, beyond our reach. I believe that's normal. As I read through the words of the Lord Jesus, I'm drawn to the fact that in Him there's always forgiveness. Grace does work a wonderful thing in our lives. Its purpose is also to teach us and to renew us as people of forgiveness and grace. This renewal is an ongoing thing. This is what the Lord Jesus had in mind when He spoke of rivers of living water and being thirsty and hungry. John 7:38, "He who believes in Me, as the Scripture said, from his innermost being will flow rivers of living water." In life, we'll always experience failure and disappointment. This is why I said forgiveness is a certainty and victory and eternity are in His hands. This is not a pessimistic statement, just the opposite. For it focuses on what the Lord can and will do. For He is our strength and our salvation. In the Beatitudes, there's always a challenge and an encouragement. Let's pray. So easy sometimes, Father, to allow disappointment, to allow failure, to allow circumstances to control. Give us eyes to see beyond what is out there. to see you, the author and perfecter of our faith. Give us a heart and a mind to comprehend your forgiveness and the certainty that there is in the victory that the Lord Jesus has won for us, and the victories that we can win in him, in this world, in this life. You came that we might have life and have it in its abundance. Your word says, if God is for us, who can be against us? Even though the road is rough and steep and there are difficulties, give us the strength to grab hold of your hand and to move forward in your love, in your grace, in your mercy. And when we do fail, when we do fall, when we are disappointed, give us the faith, attitude, and desire to come before you, not only in confession, but for renewal and strength, to the glory of the Lord Jesus. Amen. This has been Condus Benedict with a thought for the day.

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4: On the M1 Princess Motorway through Mount Ousley, there is a broken down truck near Mount Pleasant. Northbound, the M1 Princess Motorway, just near Mount Ousley Road. Otherwise, a good run through the Illawarra and the M1 Princess Motorway is all fine from Yalla to West Wollongong, and Bulleye Pass is all clear between the Bulleye Lookout and Lawrence Hargrave Drive. 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

0: Holy. Scripture says in 2 Corinthians 5:17, if anyone is in Christ, they are a new creation. The old has gone, the new is here. That means today you don't have to be defined by yesterday. You can step into God's fresh start right now.
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2: This is Contus Benedict with a thought for the moment. I believe that too many people look at what they believe to be the negatives of the gospel and Christianity and don't look at the positives. If we examine the Word of God, there's so much about the positive that we should major on. For example, who wouldn't want love, joy, peace, forgiveness in their lives? Who wouldn't want fulfillment in life and purpose in life? Who wouldn't want true humility and strength? As the Lord Jesus spoke to his disciples in Matthew chapter 18, he finished what he was saying with a wonderful, small, compact parable. What do you think? If a man owns 100 sheep and one of them wanders away, will he not leave the 99 on the hills and go and look for the one that wandered off? And if he finds it, truly I tell you, he will be happier about that one sheep than about the 99 that did not wander off. In the same way, your Father in heaven is not willing that any of these little ones should perish. This is Contus Benedict with a thought for the moment.
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0: Sometimes we need this reminder. 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
2: In stories making news, there are fears Australia's ambitious inland rail from Melbourne to Brisbane may never happen. The final stages of the freight link from Parkes to an area near Brisbane have been shelved indefinitely after warnings that the cost of the entire 1700K line would blow out to well over $45 billion and take until at least 2036 to finish. The latest price tag is more than five times the Turnbull government's cost estimate almost a decade ago. The New South Wales Police unit that gave a gun licence to one of the Bondi shooters was reportedly urged in writing 5 years ago to close a critical gap in the firearms licensing regime that could leave extremists unchecked. And at the Italian Tennis Open, Aussie Talia Gibson is through to the next round after beating Italian Martina Trevisan 6-4, love 6, 6-3. I'm Naomi Millen with the latest headlines.
3: 94.1. Traffic update. On the M1 Princess Motorway through Mount Ousley, there is a broken down truck near Mount Pleasant. Northbound, the M1 Princess Motorway, just near Mount Ousley Road. Otherwise, a good run through the Illawarra and the M1 Princess Motorway is all fine from Yalla to West Wollongong, and Bulleye Pass is all clear between the Bulleye Lookout and Lawrence Hargrave Drive. 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
3: 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And along the way, we learn so much more than just the final skill. Throughout the process, we build dedication, commitment, resilience, and passion. 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It mentions they were all trained and ready for battle. By the grace of God, they won the battle, but they had done their training so that they were prepared. In my experience, God honours the training and dedication we put into a task. We can sit back and expect great things just to land at our feet, or we can work hard towards the goal God has created us for. I'm Linda Bailey from dailydevotions.com.au.
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0: you're spending your morning with Gavin. And Philippians 4:6 says, do not be anxious about anything, but in everything, by prayer and thanksgiving, present your requests to God. 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
4: 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Traffic update.
5: Through Dapto on the M1 Princess Motorway northbound, some traffic from Emerson Road up past Kanahooka Road. You'll be on the brakes again a little further north on the M1 Princess Motorway through Fig Tree and some traffic bunching up on the approach to the avenue. The M1 through Mount Ousley and no big delays up or down the mountain, and Bulleye Pass is seeing only moderate congestion between the Bulleye Lookout and Lawrence Hargrave Drive in Thirroul. 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

0: morning, it's Gavin here. I don't know about you, but coffee always feels like the unofficial starter's pistol for the day. But even better than caffeine is the reminder that God's mercies are new every morning. 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
4: The prophet Isaiah often hits the nail on the head when he talks about that which is going to take place in the future. The prophecies, they're remarkable. He accurately foretold the coming of the Messiah. In Isaiah chapter 9, he has described, with the leading of the Spirit, the Lord Jesus. For to us a child is born, to us a son is given, the government will be on his shoulders, and he will be called Wonderful Counselor, Mighty God, Everlasting Father, Prince of Peace. The mind boggles when one thinks of the way he described this child. This should have set the theologians of his day thinking. Was it a typo? Did he mean something else? It was inspired, and it is inspired, of what was to come and what we have experienced and what we will experience when the time was right is not foreign to the scriptures, nor should it be for us today. This has been Condis Benedict with a thought.
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1: In stories making news, health authorities suspect there's been human-to-human transmission of the hantavirus aboard a cruise ship in the Central Atlantic. Four Australians are among those stranded on the ship as a suspected outbreak of the deadly virus is investigated. Australia and Fiji are reportedly on the cusp of signing a sweeping security and economic agreement. A giant squid is among the creatures discovered by scientists in an intense survey of WA's Ningaloo coast. Researchers from Curtin University in Perth detected 226 species. Dozens had never been recorded in WA waters before, including the sleeper shark, faceless cusk eel, and the slender snaggletooth shark. And all 18 AFL clubs will have to appoint psychologists after Carlton was fined $75,000 for its handling of Elijah Hollins. The Blues were found guilty of bringing the game into disrepute. I'm Naomi Millen with the latest headlines.
2: 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Traffic update.
3: Through Dapto on the M1 Princess Motorway northbound, some traffic from Emerson Road up past Kanahooka Road. You'll be on the brakes again a little further north on the M1 Princess Motorway through Fig Tree and some traffic bunching up on the approach to the avenue. The M1 through Mount Ousley and no big delays up or down the mountain, and Bulleye Pass is seeing only moderate congestion between the Bulleye Lookout and Lawrence Hargrave Drive in Thirroul. 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
3: I've made this discovery in recent years that's transformed my life, and it's the opposite to what we've all been taught. And here it is. 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Here's a strange thing that's in the Bible. It says, "Consider it pure joy whenever you face trials of many kinds." 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Here's why. Because whatever happens, you have eternity. You're not only accepted by God, but you're His totally loved child. 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You don't usually choose trouble, it comes to you. But remember, when you choose Jesus, joy also comes your way.
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1: 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Traffic update.
3: The M1 Princess Motorway northbound is absolutely crawling from the Princess Highway overpass to Kamahooka Road. You'll be on the brakes again northbound on the M1 through Unanderra past Five Islands Road. Better news for the M1 through Mount Ousley as you make your way up the mountain without any hassles on towards Helensburg or Sydney. Bulleye Pass is all clear in both directions between the Bulleye Lookout and Lawrence Hargrave Drive. 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
3: Living in faith with Contus Benedict. His divine power has given us everything we need for a godly life through our knowledge of Him who called us by His own glory and goodness. His divine power gives to us His peace. Peace amongst difficult times. The world at the moment is suffering. Our nation is suffering. Life's going to be difficult. No one can be promised they're going to have an easy road. God's provision is there for the child of God. The Lord Jesus directed His disciples to their personal cross. There was a cross they were to carry. Then Jesus said to His disciples, "Whoever wants to be my disciple must deny themselves and take up their cross and follow me." He didn't promise a bed of roses, He promised difficulty. But in the midst of that difficulty, He promised perseverance, He promised presence. Do I believe that He promises a life of ease for the 21st century Christian? No. I was challenged when I read what the old scholar William Barclay had to say about this verse. He was not a leader who tried to bribe men with promises of an easy way. He tried to challenge them into greatness. It is the Lord Jesus who prepares the way, opens the pathway for us to follow, and prepares a destination. This is Contus Benedict.
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1: In stories making news, the US Secretary of State has declared Operation Epic Fury in Iran is over. Marco Rubio says the current Project Freedom is purely a defensive operation in the Strait of Hormuz. Australia's big four banks have announced they will pass the latest interest rate rise onto customers. The official cash rate has jumped 25 basis points. Westpac, CBA, NAB and ANZ will apply the increase to variable home loans. A Port Melbourne car dealership, which opened just 5 days ago, has been set on fire in the early hours of this morning. Firefighters arrived to find three cars on fire and heavy smoke filling the showroom. The fire is now under control, with arson detectives expected to inspect the scene later this morning. And Giants chairman Tim Reid has hinted a branding change could be on the horizon of the AFL's newest club. I'm Naomi Millen with the latest headlines.
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3: Traffic update.
4: In Unanderra on the M1 Princes Motorway, there's reports of a crash. It's northbound just past Northcliffe Drive, and that's going to make things already busy for a very tough morning on the M1 Princess Motorway northbound. Through Dapto, it's crawling from Emerson Road to Kanahooka Road. Also, the M1 through Mount Ousley is seeing some traffic coming down the mountain towards Wollongong at a moderate pace just past New Mount Pleasant Road. No big holdups there, though. 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
6: Hi, this is Gavin Brett and you're spending your morning with me. 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
1: When you die, what sort of funeral do you want to have? 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Strange but true. To tell you the truth, though, it's not the funeral that's important, but where you're headed afterwards. Well, where are you headed? Are you sure? There are two basic options. There's the Jesus plan. Believe in him now and spend eternity with him then. And any other plan that any salesman tries to sell you, they all end up in the same place. And let me tell you, it's one hell of a long ride.
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0: Some mornings feel like climbing a mountain before you've even had breakfast. 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Philippians 4:13 says, I can do all things through Christ who strengthens me. And that includes Mondays.
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1: Escape to the movies at Huskisson Pictures, your local seaside cinema where stories come to life. 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
3: In stories making news, the Treasurer insists the federal government is preparing a responsible budget as mortgage holders grapple with a fresh interest rate rise. The Reserve Bank is warning the government against a budget cash splash. The federal government will provide $74 million over 2 years to set up a counter-terrorism online centre. Its establishment will enable specialist AFP and ASIO investigators to monitor high-risk online spaces and assess credible threats. Sales of some of the country's most popular diesel utes and four-wheel drives have fallen sharply. The continued spike in fuel prices driven by the conflict in the Middle East appears to be behind the drop. About one in six cars sold last month were fully electric models. And in NRL, Tom Duffy will start at halfback for the Broncos on Saturday night against Manly. 19-year-old Antonio Verhoeven set for his first start on the wing. I'm Naomi Millen with the latest headlines.
4: God's Money Matters with Darren Lordenbar.
5: 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Cars are a huge expense and rapidly drop in value. They are really a great way to destroy wealth. There are three steps you need to consider before buying a brand new car. 1. Do you need to change your car? Or is it just a want? Are you justifying emotional decisions with flawed logic? 2. If you do need to change your car, do you really need to buy a new one? Or will a good quality second-hand one do the job? 3. If you need to borrow money to buy a car, then think twice. This is putting good money after bad. If you think leasing a car is smart because you get tax deductions, then you're wrong. If your accountant tells you it's a good idea, they're wrong. Borrowing money to buy a depreciating item like a car is a mistake. I've done the maths, it doesn't work. Leasing and salary packaging is not a good way to buy a car. If you can't afford to buy it with cash, then buy something that you can afford with cash and save the payment you would have put towards borrowing or leasing, and in time you'll have enough to buy the car you want in cash. If you don't like what I'm saying, then ask yourself why. Test your thinking. Why are you wanting to buy a new car? Why are you wanting to buy a car that you can't afford with cash? Are you trying to impress people? Is it a status symbol for you? Part of your significance? Will Smith put it this way. We often spend money that we don't have on things that we don't need, trying to impress people we don't like. Is this you? I've certainly been guilty of it in the past. If you still don't think I'm right, then listen to what the research shows. According to the best-selling book, The Millionaire Next Door, which is an excellent book based on 20 years of study, this book studied the habits of self-made millionaires in the United States. This study found that most millionaires don't buy new cars, and they don't lease cars either. They typically buy good quality second-hand cars that are 2 to 3 years old. I'm a big believer in modeling successful people. Jesus and Paul both tell us in the Bible to model after them in how we live our lives. So if I want to be godly, then I should model godly people. If I want to be skinny, then I should do what skinny people do. Then I'll end up getting the same results. If I want to be wealthy, then I need to model wealthy people. Please don't misunderstand me. I really like cars. I'm a car kind of guy. But they can destroy wealth and often cause a whole world of stress for families' finances. So if you are thinking of buying or leasing a new car, I hope I've changed your mind. Or I hope you're a millionaire already.
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